0: 1. 60% chance of rain, high near 80 Saturday. 70% chance of rain, low around 63 Saturday night. Sunday, 80% chance of rain, high near 77. And Sunday night, 50% chance of rain, mostly cloudy with a low around 64.
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0: There's Tanya here on our Country Music Thursday night get together. We are looking at new albums that are coming out this summer, and the Red Clay Strays just named the Group of the Year at Sunday night's Academy of Country Music Awards show. Have a new album out on June 5th. It's called Grateful. It's being produced again by Dave Cobb, but it won't be a gospel album in its entirety, as some had rumored this album would be. Its debut song, called Demons in Your Choir, is backed by a gospel choir, and it illustrates that it's going to have a strong spiritual component. Their front man for the Red Clay Strays, Brandon Coleman, said Moment of Truth, the new album, the big album about having faith in dark times and looking to a higher power and made by these moments that focused on realizing those dark times that you were having and to have faith through it, which made you who you are. You made it through when you didn't think you would, and now we're at a point where we're grateful. Looking to God in whatever situation you're in is a denominator in all of these albums, and the new one called Grateful comes out on June 5th from the Academy of Country Music's Group of the Year, the Red Clay Strays.
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5: It's time to review the top three highlights of the day. I'm joined, as always, by my co-anchor, Snoop.
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0: Here's Tracy Byrd with Lifestyles of the Not So Rich and Famous here on our Country Music Thursday Night Get Together. Charlie is a girl. Charlie Marie has a new album out on June 5th called Signs. She absolutely wowed country fans with her early EPs and her debut album from 2021 called Ramble On, but it left us kind of crestfallen when she announced she was stepping away from music for an extended period of time at the end of that year. Well, she steps back into music in a big way. Charlie's new song called Heart, ahead of what will be her second full-length album, Signs. The album comes inspired by an extended journey that Charlie Marie took after the death of her dad and other trauma, where she detached herself from every other priority, packed up her car with no intention or itinerary, and embarked on what the old cowboys would have called a high lonesome. She went out west, venturing through Montana. She even went all the way up to Alaska. Charlie Marie, new album, Signs, out June 5th.
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2: Looking at your weather forecast for tonight, we have a 90% chance of rain, low around 63, and an east wind. 50% chance of rain Friday, high near 78. 30% chance of rain Friday night with a low around 61. 60% chance of rain, high near 80 Saturday. 70% chance of rain, low around 63 Saturday night. Sunday, 80% chance of rain, high near 77. And Sunday night, 50% chance of rain, mostly cloudy with a low around 64.
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0: is Mickey Gilley tinkling those ivories on his piano here on our Country Music Thursday night. I'll be right back. I have Dina Carter coming up to kick off a nice long Texas-sized music set with strawberry wine.
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3: 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I'm joined, as always, by my co-anchor, Snoop.
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1: ABC News, I'm Dave Packard. A growing number of Republicans on Capitol Hill are raising objections to President Trump's $1.8 billion fund of taxpayer money that could give payouts to political allies who claim they were targeted by the Biden administration, a group that could include the rioters who stormed the Capitol on January 6th. North Carolina Republican Senator Tom Tillis.
2: These people don't deserve restitution. Many of them deserve to be in prison. This is just stupid on stilts.
1: It's holding up a $70 billion bill to fund 3 years' worth of immigration enforcement. Republicans tonight pulled a vote on an Iran war power resolution due to attendance issues from within the GOP. A post-election autopsy released by the DNC today says Kamala Harris wrote off rural America during the 2024 presidential campaign. Two-time NASCAR champion and legendary driver Kyle Busch has died. The announcement of Kyle Busch's death coming just hours after the family announced the 41-year-old was hospitalized after severe illness. This is ABC News. A planned new drug aimed at weight loss called Retatrutide is being touted for its ability to increase the amount of weight loss in early patients. But before you run out and ask your doctor for a prescription, it's not yet available as it needs a little bit more testing before its release. But as ABC chief medical correspondent Dr. Tara Narula says, shows great promise.
3: It's being studied for a lot of different indications, not just obesity and diabetes, but also cardiovascular disease, renal disease, liver disease, osteoarthritis, lower back pain. Still experimental, still undergoing trials. They expect that they will put it in front of the FDA for approval in 2027 or 2028. But important to note, if you do see this drug being advertised now, it is not the real drug.
1: 1,000 lucky New Yorkers will have their chance to attend the World Cup this year after a new initiative lottery was announced by Mayor Zoran Mamdani today. The tickets will cost $50, be non-transferable to the winners, and includes transportation to and from MetLife Stadium. Dave Packer, ABC News.
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11: Looking at your weather forecast for tonight, we have a 90% chance of rain, low around 63, and an east wind. 50% chance of rain Friday, high near 78. 30% chance of rain Friday night with a low around 61. 60% chance of rain, high near 80 Saturday. 70% chance of rain, low around 63 Saturday night. Sunday, 80% chance of rain, high near 77. And Sunday night, 50% chance of rain, mostly cloudy with a low around 64.
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0: Here's Reba with Why Haven't I Heard From You here on our Country Music Thursday night. Well, we're about to hear from Colby Acuff. He is another one of the artists that has an album out, a new album coming out this summer, June 2nd. He releases Handmade Horsepower. And along with releasing the new song from it, Long Way From the Bottom, Colby announced the release of his album on an unlikely date of Tuesday, June 2nd, but he's moved on from his major label era. This album released completely independently. It's an 11-track album produced again by Eddie Spear, who Colby's worked with on numerous times in the past. He's a native of Idaho, and he really took off with the viral nature of his song, If I Were the Devil. Ever since, he's worked hard to stick to his own center of gravity and his own sense of artistry, as opposed to chasing that next viral moment. Perhaps that's why he left that major label and is releasing this album independently. It's really paid off for him, though. Sustained success and a strong grassroots fan base. The new one from Colby Acuff, Handmade Horsepower, out June 2nd.
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6: It's time to review the top three highlights of the day. 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

I took the stew between them, ordered one more round for me and her and him. I placed my arm across the back of her bar stool. I don't remember what I said, but at the time it sounded cool. She pushed her drink away and never looked at me. She just paid the tab, tipped the man.

0: It's Ed Bruce, them maybes, me here on our Country Music Thursday night. We're talking about albums that are coming out this year, and here's another one that comes out this summer on June 5th, Tulsa Turnaround from Jason Adey. When you're talking about preeminent songwriters, the talk often turns to Jason, especially in Texas and Mississippi, and now Tulsa, Oklahoma, the inspiration for his latest album, Tulsa Turnaround. The title track is out right now. Jason says, "My writing process has changed a lot as I get further into my career, so songs don't come as frequently as they used to, but they come with a lot more intent, and this record was intentional. I've always been a fan of the Tulsa sound. For as long as I can remember, I've always felt something different when I heard songs with a certain sparseness and laid-back groove, the kind of groove that wasn't in your face, but just kind of sucked you in, the kind that pulled you in deep and wouldn't let you go." Check out Jason Adey with Tulsa Turnaround, out June 5th.
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2: Looking at your weather forecast for tonight, we have a 90% chance of rain, low around 63, and an east wind. 50% chance of rain Friday, high near 78. 30% chance of rain Friday night with a low around 61. 60% chance of rain, high near 80 Saturday. 70% chance of rain, low around 63 Saturday night. Sunday, 80% chance of rain, high near 77. And Sunday night, 50% chance of rain, mostly cloudy with a low around 64.
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0: It's Keith Whitley here on our country music get together. Be right back. Another Texas sized music set heads your way next with Eddie Rabbit's Driving My Life Away.
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6: 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I'm joined, as always, by my co-anchor, Snoop.
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6: It's time to review the top three highlights of the day. I'm joined, as always, by my co-anchor, Snoop.
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8: And squirrels love to chase those nuts.
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1: ABC News. I'm Dave Packard. Not just Democrats, more Republicans on Capitol Hill objecting to President Trump's $1.8 billion fund that could give payouts to political allies who claim they were targeted by the Biden administration. Acting Attorney General Todd Blanche scrambled to Capitol Hill to speak with Republicans.
2: And it's not clear if they had any assurances from the acting attorney general about how this could be tweaked or changed. But lawmakers who were leaving were expressing frustration with how that meeting went. And sounds like he certainly got an earful, what we've been hearing in public comments from Republicans even over the last 24 hours, that they're very frustrated with this.
1: ABC's Karen Travers. NASCAR legend Kyle Busch has died after his family said he was undergoing treatment due to a severe illness. Busch was 41. History made on Mount Everest. A record number of climbers, 274, scaled the world's tallest peak on Wednesday. This is ABC News. The U.S. Surgeon General warns whether it's smartphones or computers or television, the country's kids should spend less time with screens. ABC's Sophie Flay.
3: According to that report, some children are spending more time on devices than they do sleeping or attending school. The Surgeon General calling the dangers of too much screen time an urgent public health issue. Surveys show most teens average 8 or more hours per day in front of screens. Experts say even toddlers are spending multiple hours a day in front of a screen, setting up potential mental health issues or poor developmental outcomes.
1: New jobless numbers this week for the U.S. show little change. ABC's Jim Ryan.
4: The Labor Department's weekly report on unemployment filings found 209,000 people submitting their initial applications in the week leading up to May 16th. That's 3,000 fewer than the week before. All told, about 7.4 million Americans are collecting unemployment.
1: Despite some midday volatility over oil prices, stocks rebounded back to finish the day at a new record for the Dow Jones. Dave Packer, ABC News.
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12: Looking at your weather forecast for tonight, we have a 90% chance of rain, low around 63, and an east wind. 50% chance of rain Friday, high near 78. 30% chance of rain Friday night with a low around 61. 60% chance of rain, high near 80 Saturday. 70% chance of rain, low around 63 Saturday night. Sunday, 80% chance of rain, high near 77. And Sunday night, 50% chance of rain, mostly cloudy with a low around 64.
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0: It's Janie Fricke here on our Country Music Thursday Night Get Together. Another album that is coming out this summer is called A Sign in the Weather from Bella White. It drops on June 5th. Bella has been captivating audiences with her elevated songwriting and unique phrasing that makes her songs into experiences that stick to the inside of your soul. Her third studio album, A Sign in the Weather, solely written by Bella, co-produced by White with Ross Farb, and drummer Sam Gilland, and bassist Gina Leslie, guitarist Nick Corson, and pedal steel Nicaoli Schwester, and I probably said that wrong, pianist Duncan Trost, and vocalist Maddie Kurgo, longtime bandmate Patrick McGonigal on fiddle is also on this album. And Bella tells us, "To me, this album was a real labor of love and so empowering to make. It validated that I trust myself, trust my vision, and now I just want to keep doing it my way and working with the people that I believe in." She's got a heck of a band and a heck of a crew. Bella White, A Sign in the Weather, out June 5th.
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5: It's time to review the top three highlights of the day. I'm joined, as always, by my co-anchor, Snoop.
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0: That's Vince Gill with One More Last Chance here on our Country Music Thursday night. One more album to look at that is coming out June 5th, July 17th, digitally. And if you know about John R. Miller. John R. Miller, one of the greatest songsmiths of this generation, tearing down highways to play for appreciative audiences and making albums the right way for the right reasons. Now, this guy might not be selling out arenas, but he's a direct inspiration of guys like Tyler Childers, who are, and he brings that authentic West Virginia perspective to everything he does. And what he's been doing lately is putting the finishing touches on his latest album called The Great Unknowing. It comes out June 5th on physical, distributed digitally on July 17th by Rounder Records. This one wasn't cut in Appalachia or even Nashville. To try and find a renewed vigor behind his music, John R. Miller went to Tulsa, Oklahoma to record The Great Unknowing. John R. Miller, his album out June 5th.
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2: Looking at your weather forecast for tonight, we have a 90% chance of rain, low around 63, and an east wind. 50% chance of rain Friday, high near 78. 30% chance of rain Friday night with a low around 61. 60% chance of rain, high near 80 Saturday. 70% chance of rain, low around 63 Saturday night. Sunday, 80% chance of rain, high near 77, and Sunday night, 50% chance of rain, mostly cloudy with a low around 64.
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0: It's John Michael Montgomery with I Swear here on our Country Music Thursday night. I'm Doyle King. I've got another Texas-sized music set coming up, and it's kicking off with the Academy of Country Music Awards Duo of the Year. Recipients, Brooks and Dunn, next.
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3: 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I'm joined, as always, by my co-anchor, Snoop.
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2: ABC News, I'm Dave Packer. Republicans are pushing back on President Trump's planned $1.8 billion fund to give payouts to those who claim they were targeted by the Biden administration, including January 6 rioters. North Carolina Republican Senator Tom Tillis.
3: These people don't deserve restitution. Many of them deserve to be in prison. This is just stupid on stilts.
2: House Republicans pulled a vote on an Iran war powers resolution that members were slated to vote on tonight. Sources telling ABC News the vote was scrapped at the last minute due to attendance issues on the Republican side. President Trump putting on hold an executive order that would allow the government to evaluate AI models before they're released, saying he's postponing the order because he fears it would block the technology's advancement. A sudden reprieve for a death row inmate in Tennessee. Tony Carruthers, a triple murderer, strapped into the execution table, but officials unable to find a vein. The governor saying the state will now not try again for at least another year. This is ABC News. U.S. health officials are now defending their decision to divert an Air France plane to Canada to prevent a passenger from entering from Congo. ABC's Steve Osunsami.
4: What should have been a smooth trip from Paris to Detroit turned into panic halfway through the flight on Air France. Authorities were telling the pilots that they couldn't land in America because one of their passengers was from the Democratic Republic of Congo, the new Ebola hot zone. The plane continued on to Detroit Wednesday evening without that passenger. But other people on the flight say they're not sure who it was and worry the rest of them may have been exposed. Canadian health authorities say that the passenger from the Congo was showing no symptoms and was unlikely to spread the virus.
2: Two-time Cup Series champion and NASCAR mainstay Kyle Busch has died at age 41. His passing comes just days after he was hospitalized with a severe illness. In a statement released by the Busch family, he will be remembered for his sharp wit and competitive spirit that sparked a deep emotional connection with race fans. Dave Packer, ABC News.
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11: Looking at your weather forecast for tonight, we have a 90% chance of rain, low around 63, and an east wind. 50% chance of rain Friday, high near 78. 30% chance of rain Friday night with a low around 61. 60% chance of rain, high near 80 Saturday. 70% chance of rain, low around 63 Saturday night. Sunday, 80% chance of rain, high near 77. And Sunday night, 50% chance of rain, mostly cloudy with a low around 64.
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Is Terry McBride in a ride with Love on the Loose, Heart on the Run, here on our Country Music Thursday night get-together. Miranda Lambert has officially entered her disco era, though it might be fair to ask if country music isn't altogether far behind. What's undeniable is we're in a retro moment in country, and Miranda Lambert is betting hard that that moment includes a little nostalgia for both sides of the John Travolta dance movie craze. Retrospectively speaking, though, we can see that Miranda's new song, Crisco, wasn't her first salvo from this new era. In the summer of 2015, when she released a song to sing with Chris Stapleton, can you believe that's been 11 years ago? With its heart-shaped mirror ball artwork, that was really the beginning of it. For Miranda, Crisco and Song to Sing feed into the bigger disco country album by Miranda, likely to be released later this year. There'll be some quality songs on it beyond the lead singles. You can be sure of that. And just like being born during the country urban cowboy era, including Islands in the Stream that was written by the Bee Gees and referenced in Crisco, Miranda might have hit on this sound. She's yet to hit a song that can represent the sound at its best, but this is just an average, fun little song from Miranda in my Facebook post of the night. Check out Crisco. You'll probably be singing or dancing along with it. Crisco from Miranda.

0: Linda Lambert on my Facebook post of the night, Doyle, spelled D-O-Y-L-E, Doyle King, on Facebook.
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9: It's time to review the top three highlights of the day. I'm joined, as always, by my co-anchor, Snoop.
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0: It's Travis Tritt, just taking it easy here on our Country Music Thursday night. One birthday in country music today, an East Texas native singer-songwriter and entertainer of the year. Just crowned at Sunday night's Academy of Country Music Awards show, Cody Johnson, born in Sebastopol, Texas, in 1987. He is 39 today. Happy birthday, Cody Johnson.
1: Southwest Arkansas weather.
2: Looking at your weather forecast for tonight, we have a 90% chance of rain, low around 63, and an east wind. 50% chance of rain Friday, high near 78. 30% chance of rain Friday night with a low around 61. 60% chance of rain, high near 80 Saturday. 70% chance of rain, low around 63 Saturday night. Sunday, 80% chance of rain, high near 77, and Sunday night, 50% chance of rain, mostly cloudy with a low around 64.
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0: It's King George with Carried Away here on our Country Music Thursday night. Well, I hope that this Texas-sized music set I'm about to play for you will carry you away and lead you away from your troubles for, about 20 minutes or so. Check it out. Trisha Yearwood kicks it off next with She's in Love with the Boy.
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2: ABC News, I'm Dave Packer. Growing controversy over President Trump's $1.8 billion fund of taxpayer money that could give payouts to political allies who claim they were targeted by the Justice Department under President Biden. In a heated meeting today with acting AG Todd Blanche, some Republican senators fearing it'll cost them the majority. An Iran War Powers resolution was pulled at the last minute today after attendance issues from some within the GOP. There was outrage. House Rules Committee Chair Jim McGovern.
3: Mr. Speaker, further parliamentary inquiry. Are we not voting on it because the American people are sick and tired of this illegal war that is costing tens of billions of dollars?
2: A former Minnesota nonprofit leader sentenced to nearly 42 years in prison today. Amy Bach was convicted of illegally receiving $250 million in federal funds that were meant to feed underprivileged children. Succession? The provincial premier says Alberta will hold a non-binding referendum on staying in Canada. This is ABC News. A Tennessee death row inmate gets his sentence postponed. ABC's Chuck Sievertson.
4: Getting at least another year to live on Tennessee's death row, Tony Carruthers, convicted of kidnapping and murdering three people in 1994. His executioners tried and failed for over an hour to establish an intravenous line for the lethal drugs. Governor Bill Lee announced Thursday that the state would not try again for at least a year. Tennessee prison officials say medical personnel established a primary IV line, but were unable to find a suitable vein for a backup and a central line as required by the state's execution protocol.
2: President Trump is loosening a federal rule that requires grocery stores and air conditioning companies to reduce greenhouse gases used in cooling equipment. EPA head Lee Zeldin says this will allow businesses to choose the refrigeration systems that work best for them, saving them billions of dollars that could be passed on to consumers. Stocks enjoyed a late afternoon rally with all three major indexes finishing ahead, including the Dow Jones Industrials. Dave Packer, ABC News.
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0: always love that, a little bit of Western swing. And, of course, Joe Diffie, the devil danced in empty pockets. He'd have a ball in mine, he would. Steve Earle in a couple of minutes and Toby on the way.
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1: 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I'm joined, as always, by my co-anchor, Snoop.
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0: one of the most recent members of the Grand Ole Opry, Steve Earle, and Guitar Town. I'm Linda with Alan Jackson on the way and Holly Dunn.
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0: Alan Jackson here in the real world. Yeah, my favorite tall, cool glass of water. Hey, on the way, I've got more with Tanya Tucker.
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3: 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I'm joined, as always, by my co-anchor, Snoop.
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1: ABC News, I'm Dave Packer. More Republicans on Capitol Hill objecting to President Trump's $1.8 billion fund that could give payouts to those who claim they were targeted by federal prosecutors. Acting Attorney General Todd Blanche scrambled to Capitol Hill to speak with Republicans.
2: And it's not clear if they had any assurances from the acting attorney general about how this could be tweaked or changed. But lawmakers who were leaving were expressing frustration with how that meeting went. And sounds like he certainly got an earful, what we've been hearing in public comments from Republicans even over the last 24 hours, that they're very frustrated with this.
1: ABC's Karen Travers, 41-year-old NASCAR legend Kyle Busch died after his family said he was undergoing treatment due to a severe illness. Stephen Colbert hosting the final episode of The Late Show Thursday night.
3: If you're just tuning into The Late Show, you missed a lot.
1: His final guest, Paul McCartney. This is ABC News. A federal judge dismissed charges against a former assistant principal in Virginia who was on trial for failing to act to protect a teacher against a 6-year-old student. ABC Chief Justice Correspondent Pierre Thomas has more.
4: A former assistant principal in tears after a judge dismissed all criminal charges against her stemming from the 2023 shooting of a teacher by a 6-year-old student. Ebony Parker was facing child abuse charges after a boy shot and wounded his first grade teacher, Abby Zawerner, with a gun he brought to school in his backpack. Prosecutors alleged that Parker failed to act and to follow school protocol after staffers raised concerns that the student had a weapon.
1: A Florida biologist has won a $485,000 settlement this week after she was fired from a state agency for a social media post following the death of conservative activist Charlie Kirk. Attorneys for the woman say the settlement, which includes back pay and damages, is a hard-won vindication for her First Amendment rights. Dave Packer, ABC News.
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Patsy Warner just recently celebrated 30 years being a member of the Grand Ole Opry, and so well-deserved. Been there for a while. Still sounds so great. Here's Neil McCoy and Wink.

0: Skaggs. People don't even know there really was a fella named Uncle Pen. True story. Alabama in a minute. And Kenny.
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0: Kenny Chesney, she's got it all. Kenny Chesney, who's got his big tour lined up for the new year. And, of course, the Sphere in Vegas, which is a crazy wild place to see a show. Eddie Rabbit on the way, and Vince.
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0: Vince Gill trying to get over you. 732 from Eddie Rabbit, $2 in the old jukebox, which would buy you quite a few songs back in the day. On the way, Tim McGraw and Lori Morgan.
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1: ABC News, I'm Dave Packer. A growing revolt from Senate Republicans over President Trump's billion-dollar fund that could give payouts to the January 6th Capitol rioters. Angry senators voicing their concerns in a meeting with the acting attorney general.
2: And it's not clear if they had any assurances from the acting attorney general about how this could be tweaked or changed. But lawmakers who were leaving were expressing frustration with how that meeting went. And sounds like he certainly got an earful.
1: ABC's Karen Travers, stunned reactions from race fans after the unexpected passing of NASCAR driver Kyle Busch. His death follows what's being called a severe illness. Busch was 41. After a sinkhole near one of two runways at New York's LaGuardia Airport, the runway now not expected to reopen until Saturday. It's been causing major delays and cancellations. Stephen Colbert closed out more than 30 years of late-night history Thursday night, hosting the network's final episode of The Late Show. This is ABC News. A botched execution in Tennessee leads to a big break for one death row inmate. ABC's Chuck Sievertson.
3: Getting at least another year to live on Tennessee's death row, Tony Carruthers, convicted of kidnapping and murdering three people in 1994. His executioners tried and failed for over an hour to establish an intravenous line for the lethal drugs. Governor Bill Lee announced Thursday that the state would not try again for at least a year. Tennessee prison officials say medical personnel established a primary IV line, but were unable to find a suitable vein for a backup and a central line as required by the state's execution protocol.
1: In San Diego.
4: La ilaha illallah. La ilaha illallah.
1: More than 2,000 people gathered near the Islamic Center to mourn the victims of Monday's shooting, including a security guard who delayed the suspected attackers from entering the school where children were. The center's imam said people had flown in from around the country for the service, the community now pleading for peace. Dave Packer, ABC News.
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9: 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The Maverick.

song always takes me straight to my happy place. I had some friends that just went to Luckenbach last month, had a really great time, and got to visit the old dance hall and the post office and the general store. That's about it. Sweethearts of the Rodeo, Midnight Girl, Sunset Town.

0: Faith Hill, take me as I am. I was just reading some stories about Tim McGraw getting ready to be inducted into the Country Music Hall of Fame in October. I'm sure Faith Hill will be right there front and center. Lori Morgan in a minute, and Crystal.
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0: Crystal, with that hair that goes all the way down to the floor and too many lovers. Vern Gosden in a minute, and Brooks and Dunn on the way.
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0: 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Dan Seals in a couple of minutes in the Bellamy's.
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2: ABC News, I'm Dave Packer. More Republicans on Capitol Hill objecting to President Trump's $1.8 billion fund that could give payouts to those who claim they were targeted by federal prosecutors. Acting Attorney General Todd Blanche scrambled to Capitol Hill to speak with Republicans.
3: And it's not clear if they had any assurances from the acting attorney general about how this could be tweaked or changed. But lawmakers who were leaving were expressing frustration with how that meeting went. And sounds like he certainly got an earful, what we've been hearing in public comments from Republicans even over the last 24 hours, that they're very frustrated with this.
2: ABC's Karen Travers, 41-year-old NASCAR legend Kyle Busch died after his family said he was undergoing treatment due to a severe illness. Stephen Colbert hosting the final episode of The Late Show Thursday night.
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2: His final guest, Paul McCartney. This is ABC News. A federal judge dismissed charges against a former assistant principal in Virginia who was on trial for failing to act to protect a teacher against his 6-year-old student. ABC Chief Justice Correspondent Pierre Thomas has more.
5: A former assistant principal in tears after a judge dismissed all criminal charges against her stemming from the 2023 shooting of a teacher by a 6-year-old student. Ebony Parker was facing child abuse charges after a boy shot and wounded his first grade teacher, Abby Zawerner, with a gun he brought to school in his backpack. Prosecutors allege that Parker failed to act and to follow school protocol after staffers raised concerns that the student had a weapon.
2: A Florida biologist has won a $485,000 settlement this week after she was fired from a state agency for a social media post following the death of conservative activist Charlie Kirk. Attorneys for the woman say the settlement, which includes back pay and damages, is a hard-won vindication for her First Amendment rights. Dave Packer, ABC News.
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Howard and David. By the way, they've done a remake, their own twist on the Ella Langley song, Choosing Texas. Really funny stuff from the guys. Check it out. I have it on Facebook. Just look for Country Radio Linda. Next time you're there, check out Howard and David. Here's Joe Dippy.

0: One of those songs that was just so haunting came out, you know, after he had died, and it just tore us all up. And I wonder, do you think of me? Keith Whitley. Alabama in a minute in Little Texas.
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0: Little Texas. Haven't heard that one in a while. Song is called Life Goes On. Yeah, those guys are still out there playing, although missing some of those original members, but still playing. Mel Tillis in a minute, some George Strait for you, too.
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0: It is the greatest pickup line of all time. And George Strait. Excuse me, is that my chair? Travis Tritt in a minute. Sawyer Brown, too.
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1: ABC News, I'm Dave Packer. A growing revolt from Senate Republicans over President Trump's billion-dollar fund that could give payouts to the January 6th Capitol rioters. Angry senators voicing their concerns in a meeting with the acting attorney general.
2: And it's not clear if they had any assurances from the acting attorney general about how this could be tweaked or changed. But lawmakers who were leaving were expressing frustration with how that meeting went. And sounds like he certainly got an earful.
1: ABC's Karen Travers, stunned reactions from race fans after the unexpected passing of NASCAR driver Kyle Busch. His death follows what's being called a severe illness. Busch was 41. After a sinkhole near one of two runways at New York's LaGuardia Airport, the runway now not expected to reopen until Saturday. It's been causing major delays and cancellations. Stephen Colbert closed out more than 30 years of late-night history Thursday night, hosting the network's final episode of The Late Show. This is ABC News. A botched execution in Tennessee leads to a big break for one death row inmate. ABC's Chuck Sievertson.
3: Getting at least another year to live on Tennessee's death row, Tony Carruthers, convicted of kidnapping and murdering three people in 1994. His executioners tried and failed for over an hour to establish an intravenous line for the lethal drugs. Governor Bill Lee announced Thursday that the state would not try again for at least a year. Tennessee prison officials say medical personnel established a primary IV line, but were unable to find a suitable vein for a backup and a central line as required by the state's execution protocol.
1: In San Diego.
4: La ilaha illallah. La ilaha illallah.
1: More than 2,000 people gathered near the Islamic Center to mourn the victims of Monday's shooting, including a security guard who delayed the suspected attackers from entering the school where children were. The center's imam said people had flown in from around the country for the service, the community now pleading for peace. Dave Packer, ABC News.
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Always one of my favorites from the Oak Ridge Boys and the All Come Back Saloon. Back in the old days, you had all those guys there, and Joe Bonzel's amazing voice on the lead vocals. Here's Sylvia in Snapshot.

0: yelled out loud, "Oh my goodness." NASCAR announced that the racing legend died at the age of 41 after being hospitalized with a severe illness. He wasn't feeling well last week during a race, and I think it was just something lingering, maybe a cold and rolled into pneumonia, who knows, but poor thing. 41, just entirely too young. Prayers for Kyle's family and his children. On the way, the Judds and Mo Bandy.
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0: Willie Nelson, forgiving you was easy. It's that forgetting part that I always get hung up on. Willie Nelson, who does have new music coming out here at the end of May, May 29th, called Dream Chaser. Can't wait to hear all of it. Got more favorites on the way next with Vince and George.
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0: One of those great songs to dance to. Vince Gill with the Cowgirls do. Yeah, exceptional dancers in the video for that one. On the way, the Judds and Mo Bandy with a classic.
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1: ABC News, I'm Dave Packer. More Republicans on Capitol Hill objecting to President Trump's $1.8 billion fund that could give payouts to those who claim they were targeted by federal prosecutors. Acting Attorney General Todd Blanche scrambled to Capitol Hill to speak with Republicans.
2: And it's not clear if they had any assurances from the acting attorney general about how this could be tweaked or changed. But lawmakers who were leaving were expressing frustration with how that meeting went. And sounds like he certainly got an earful, what we've been hearing in public comments from Republicans even over the last 24 hours, that they're very frustrated with this.
1: ABC's Karen Travers, 41-year-old NASCAR legend Kyle Busch died after his family said he was undergoing treatment due to a severe illness. Stephen Colbert hosting the final episode of The Late Show Thursday night.
3: If you're just tuning into The Late Show, you missed a lot.
1: His final guest, Paul McCartney. This is ABC News. A federal judge dismissed charges against a former assistant principal in Virginia who was on trial for failing to act to protect a teacher against a 6-year-old student. ABC Chief Justice Correspondent Pierre Thomas has more.
4: A former assistant principal in tears after a judge dismissed all criminal charges against her stemming from the 2023 shooting of a teacher by a 6-year-old student. Ebony Parker was facing child abuse charges after a boy shot and wounded his first grade teacher, Abby Zawerner, with a gun he brought to school in his backpack. Prosecutors allege that Parker failed to act and to follow school protocol after staffers raised concerns that the student had a weapon.
1: A Florida biologist has won a $485,000 settlement this week after she was fired from a state agency for a social media post following the death of conservative activist Charlie Kirk. Attorneys for the woman say the settlement, which includes back pay and damages, is a hard-won vindication for her First Amendment rights. Dave Packer, ABC News.
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Just one of the many things he does right. And Am I Blue? Here's Martina. My Baby Loves Me.

0: Andy Americana. Perfect song as we celebrate the 250th year of our country coming up this summer. Now, of course, this weekend, Memorial Day weekend, when we celebrate all those people who we've lost in battles over the years. Hey, in just a couple of minutes, Patty and Ronnie Millsap.
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0: Patti Loveless trying to stay distracted. Now I try to think about Elvis. Alabama's coming up, and that ACM Country Duo of the Year kind of surprised everybody. I always say they deserve it. Brooks and Dunn on the way.
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0: Yeah, one of those great ones from Brooks and Dunn, who were kind of surprised that they won that ACM Duo of the Year award this week. And that ain't no way to go. I'm Linda heading out. You have a great rest of your day. We'll talk again soon. Have a wonderful weekend. Shenandoah in a minute and Tanya Tucker.
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0: This is Southwest Arkansas's home for classic country. 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
1: ABC News, I'm Sherry Preston. Continued backlash against the president's nearly $1.8 billion fund set up to compensate people who say they were targeted by the Biden administration. ABC's Ali Pekoran with more on the Republicans now speaking out against it.
2: One of the issues that pretty immediately emerged on Capitol Hill as that fund came into focus was the fact that some of this money could, in theory, go to January 6th rioters who stormed the Capitol, including some potentially who maybe assaulted police officers that day. That's something that a lot of Republicans on Capitol Hill have had a huge problem with.
1: The world of NASCAR reeling after the sudden death of 41-year-old Kyle Busch. He died this week after an undisclosed illness. On May 10th, he had asked a doctor to meet him after a race in New York, but the exact cause of death has not been disclosed. On this Memorial Day weekend, there will be a lot of rain in the Northeast, and that runway at New York's LaGuardia Airport is still shut down because of a sinkhole. This is ABC News. Officials say the person on board a Detroit-bound Air France plane who came from Central Africa and was taken off the flight in Canada showed no symptoms of Ebola and is unlikely to spread anything. But Deborah Mister, who was on board the flight, says it certainly was scary.
3: The flight attendants all had masks on, which no one had had on prior to that announcement. So it was really concerning, like, what is going on here?
1: So far, everyone on board has been checked out and is fine. A United Airlines flight traveling from New York to Guatemala diverted to Dulles Airport in Virginia last night after an unruly passenger tried to open the door mid-flight, according to the airline. A delay for SpaceX and its massive Starship rocket. Last night's launch was scrubbed because of a problem with the tower arm. It's the tallest and most powerful rocket ever built, according to Elon Musk, who could become the richest man ever when SpaceX goes public sometime this year. Sherry Preston, ABC News.
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According to the numbers of the country music charts, it wasn't technically one of her biggest hits, but definitely one of her best known. It's Country Sunshine from Dottie West. Good morning. Alan Jackson, Jody Messina, some Glenn Campbell on the way this hour for you with Randy Travis right now. You

0: It's Alan Jackson, who's got a big month coming up in June, not only with his 5 o'clock Somewhere Fest happening in West Palm Beach, Florida, the 12th and the 13th, but his grand finale concert at Nissan Stadium at the end of June, joined by many in country music to celebrate his life and his music that day. We got some Jody Messina coming up and also Clinton Campbell right here.
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0: Have you ever had a song in your life that you could flash back to one of the first times you heard it? For me, it was Wichita Lineman from Glenn Campbell. I can remember being in my mom and dad's 1962 Ford Falcon station wagon. My mom was driving at the time. It was a rainy night during the summer, and I was cranking up the radio listening into what became one of Glenn Campbell's finest songs. We got some Shenandoah coming up in just a bit, and Tanya Tucker for you too, right here.
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0: No worries. She's got it figured out. Mama knows the highway. It's Hal Ketchum. Good morning. Today is May the 22nd, the birthday of Dana Williams of Diamond Rio. He turned 65 today. It's also the birthday of Naomi Campbell, Judah Lewis, Sean Gunn, Michael Kelly, and Bernie Taupin, who turned 76. Also, today marks the birthday of Sir Laurence Olivier, born May the 22nd in 1907. We got some Hank Jr. coming up next.
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2: ABC News, I'm Sherry Preston. The illness NASCAR driver Kyle Busch's family says he was suffering before his death has not been disclosed, but we do know the 41-year-old had asked for medical help recently while struggling with a cold. ABC News medical contributor Dr. Alok Patel.
3: In some situations, what may seem like a routine cold can actually turn into pneumonia, sepsis, meningitis, or may even affect other organs in your body. This can lead to some severe complications.
2: Busch was a two-time NASCAR Cup Series champion. The long Memorial Day weekend will be full of rain in the Northeast, where one of the runways at New York's LaGuardia Airport is still shut down because of a sinkhole. Secretary of State Marco Rubio in Sweden for a meeting of NATO foreign ministers, saying of the war in Iran.
4: There's been some slight progress. I don't want to exaggerate it, but there's been a little bit of movement, and that's good. The fundamentals remain the same. Iran can never have a nuclear weapon.
2: Price of a gallon of regular gas, $4.55, according to Gas Buddy, $1.61 higher than the start of the war. This is ABC News. Police in California releasing video taken during the DUI arrest of Britney Spears.
5: I could drink probably 4 bottles of wine to take care of you. I'm an angel.
2: That was her saying she could drink probably 4 bottles of wine and take care of the arresting officer, adding, she's an angel. Spears' blood alcohol level was below the legal limit, but she did admit that she had taken several drugs that day, including Adderall, Prozac, and a mood stabilizer. End of an era in late night. Stephen Colbert telling his audience before last night's final show.
6: I'll say to you what I've said to every audience for the last 11 years, and I have meant it every time. Have a good show. Thanks for being here. And let's do it, y'all.
2: CBS canceled Colbert's show, claiming it was too expensive. His final guest was Paul McCartney, who was with the Beatles when they first performed in that very venue, the Ed Sullivan Theater, for the first time in America back in 1964. Sherry Preston, ABC News.
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0: 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The Maverick.

It has definitely been a heavy few years for Winona Judd following the passing of her mom, Naomi, but she has been back in the studio and also writing some new music as well, a song she debuted at the Stagecoach Festival in California back in April called Kentucky Queen, one of her latest offerings. We got Dwight Yoakam coming up, Ricky Skaggs, and some Tim McGraw a bit later in the hour with Joe Diffie right now. Well, I

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0: Along with the Stanley Brothers and Paul Overstreet, it was back in March that Marty Stewart announced that Tim McGraw is an inductee into the Country Music Hall of Fame this year. The medallion ceremony coming up later in the fall. Between now and then, his Pawn Shop Guitar Tour will be getting underway. 33 dates altogether. It's still a couple of months away from getting started in Bethel, New York on the 9th of July, but doesn't wrap up until almost the end of September. 33 dates altogether. We got Roger Miller and one of his biggest hits coming up.
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0: It was a love that was over way too soon, but living in the moment for the romance and the spark, not caring what anybody else thought. We danced anyway. It's Dina Carter. That comes from her album, Did I Shave My Legs for This? The second song she released from the album and her second number one hit, too. Good morning. Some John Michael Montgomery is on the way next.
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2: ABC News, I'm Sherry Preston. On the roads and in the air, 45 million Americans leaving home this Memorial Day weekend. ABC's Trevor Ault has more from LAX.
3: Michael Simmons is one of those travelers affected.
4: I mean, all flights are booked. They're all sold out.
3: Busy airports are already seeing longer lines. The TSA expects to screen 18.3 million people planning to fly through Wednesday. The busiest cities, Atlanta, Chicago, Dallas, and Denver, with more than 53,000 flights scheduled.
2: A record number of people driving, too, even though it costs more than 40% more to fill your gas tank this Memorial Day compared to last year. NASCAR and driver Kyle Busch's family releasing a statement saying he was a fierce, talented, and cared deeply about the sport and its fans. Busch died this week at age 41 after what's described as a severe illness. The World Health Organization is now reporting almost 750 reported cases of Ebola and 177 suspected deaths. This is ABC News. Failure to find suitable veins has put a lethal injection off for at least the next 12 months.
5: Getting at least another year to live on Tennessee's death row, Tony Carruthers, convicted of kidnapping and murdering three people in 1994. His executioners tried and failed for over an hour to establish an intravenous line for the lethal drugs. Governor Bill Lee announced Thursday that the state would not try again for at least a year. Tennessee prison officials say medical personnel established a primary IV line, but were unable to find a suitable vein for a backup and a central line as required by the state's execution protocol.
2: That's ABC's Chuck Sievertson. Federal charges against the so-called Broadview 6 in Chicago have been dismissed. The case involved six people who were charged with allegedly impeding an ICE agent by surrounding his vehicle as it approached the detention center in Broadview, Illinois last fall. Problems began to surface last month about how prosecutors may have presented their case to the grand jury. I'm Sherry Preston, ABC News.
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0: Here's a look at today's local news. Courthouses in Howard County and surrounding counties will be closed Monday in observance of Memorial Day. Despite the holiday closure, Howard County rural trash routes will continue to run on their normal schedule. Residents are reminded to have their trash placed out by 7 a.m. to ensure pickup. Local residents will also have an opportunity to honor the nation's fallen service members during a Memorial Day ceremony hosted by the Mine Creek Paraclifta Chapter. The ceremony is scheduled to begin at 11 a.m. Monday on the courthouse lawn in Nashville. Community members are encouraged to attend as local veterans and citizens gather to remember and honor those who gave their lives in service to the country. The Dirk School Board recently held a special called meeting where board members approved several personnel and stipend-related measures for the upcoming school year. During the meeting, board members voted unanimously to hire Marcus Wright for the 2026-27 school year. Wright will serve under the district salary schedule and will also receive assistant football and assistant baseball coaching stipends following the recommendation of Superintendent Grover Hill and the district hiring committee. Coach Wright holds degrees from Ouachita Baptist University and University of Arkansas at Monticello. Wright also brings successful coaching experience to the district, having been part of coaching staffs that compiled a 4-1 record against Dirks during his 5 years coaching football, including Gurdon's 49-12 victory over the Outlaws last season. Throughout his coaching career, Wright has coached football, baseball, basketball, and track at various levels. The board also approved an increase to the district's golf stipend, raising it to $1,000. In additional business, board members approved the finalized additional duty list as presented during the meeting. The South Pike County School District held their regular monthly meeting earlier this week, where board members heard updates on academics, facilities, and upcoming projects across the district. During her superintendent's report, Tanya Wilcher announced that the district plans to sell iPads to the public next week for $220 each. Wilcher also reported that the baseball and softball complex payout was completed this week, while drainage repairs are still needed at the football field, and the district will begin seeking bids for the project.
1: We take in all iPads as long as everything looks good with our lease that we're looking at. Just like to put publicly, we will, before we sell them, we always offer them to the public, and we always have to do whatever market value plus the 15% of the auditor tells us. So we will be selling the iPads for $220, and we'll open that up starting next week to the public for a week or so. They can come buy an iPad from us. We always have to do that for our people. The other thing on the football field that I'll be talking to you in the next month or so that I'm getting some bids on right now. If y'all remember, last year we had some drainage issues. We think the French drain, or whatever drain, but the old French drain had been done and has collapsed. There's water that gets right there by the sidewalk. You can tell nothing. It's no grass. And then the right from the home, that was getting out onto the sidelines and way up under. So we're going to have to get that fixed. So I've got Scott's going to look at it. We'll probably open up some bids because there's a couple different people around here that do that kind of work. So I'll bring some of that back to you. But we are going to start getting some prices and things, how much that will take us. So
0: the Murfreesboro High School academic report was presented on behalf of Coach Davy Jones. Jones reported testing ran smoothly with only minor disruptions, while observations showed strong student engagement and preparedness. Official state assessment results are expected later this summer and will be used to help guide planning for the upcoming school year. The Murfreesboro Elementary School academic report was presented by Principal James Riley. Riley reported that MES has partnered with the Arkansas Game and Fish Commission to receive curriculum materials, guest speakers, career education opportunities, and bicycle grants.
2: I will say, next year, we tried it before, and what we're actually doing this time, we've applied for the K-6 Arkansas Game and Fish School of Conservation Leadership Program. And the Shawnee's coming over, and what that is, it works with the Arkansas Game and Fish. And they come in and they bring a lot of their things in that helps with our curriculum, and it kind of links things about the conservation education, outdoor learning, outdoor recreation opportunities, which we do a lot of those things already. I didn't realize to be qualified you had to do so many steps. The fishing derby that we do every single year is one of those things. And so we're already hitting on a lot of things that they're already required, but they also come in and talk about the careers that Game and Fish offer for our kids. It's kind of, it helps them link our learning this in science here's what I can do with this in science, and here's the reason I am learning. So I think it's going to be a great thing. They bring a lot of mentor speakers in to talk. Like I said, Ms. Cornish is really, she came in and said, hey, have you looked at this? And, yeah, I've seen it. Let's do it. If you're down, let's get it going. She said, absolutely. So I had a Zoom meeting with a guy a couple weeks ago, and we got in on the just right in for the grant and everything. I think it even, he said, we got in for, there is a educational bicycle grant that we made it in just for them. It was like $9,000 to help our kids learn bikes. They give, I don't know, these fancy bicycles that don't have pedals. It's just for balance. And they're going to give us that, and bike racks, and all sorts of things to help our kids learn how to ride bikes. We have some, but those are going to be great. But just bringing that in with our science. Next year, I told Melissa Cornish, who's coming in with us, we're really going to hit on science. We are tested in science, and I love science. So we're going to really try to build that program up next year.
0: In other business, board members approved the Apple lease agreement for student iPads, a purchase service contract for Chad Brinkley, a carpet bid from Glenwood Flooring, and a quote from Gym Masters to refinish the gym floor. The next regular meeting of the South Pike County School Board is scheduled for June 16th. The U.S. Army Corps of Engineers is reminding everyone to practice good water safety habits over the upcoming Memorial Day weekend. Memorial Day is one of the busiest weekends on the water across the region. USACE is asking visitors to be patient and courteous at boat lunch ramps and to slow down and watch out for other boaters on the water. Please remember to wear your life jacket, don't drink alcohol beverages, and operate a boat. Never swim alone. Stick to designated swim areas and check river and lake levels before heading out. Visitors should also monitor weather conditions, as spring storms can develop quickly and create dangerous conditions on the water. Recreation information can be found on the internet at www.swl.usace.army.mil. I'm Shanarika, and that's been a look at today's local news.
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It was last month he celebrated his 93rd birthday on the 29th of April. Coming up the 29th of this month, he's got his next album due out. It's called Dream Chaser. It's Willie Nelson on the road again. Tracy Lawrence, Clint Black in Alabama coming up in just a bit. It's his buddy Waylon Jennings.

0: It's Tracy Lawrence and Alibis. And speaking of alibis, he is currently on his No Alibis tour right now as we head into the holiday weekend. I'm Jeff DeWeese. Good morning. He is on his Back on the Blacktop tour. We'll hear from him next. Clint Black's coming up.
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0: Alabama's Roll On 18-Wheeler. They'll be rolling into Jacksonville, Alabama for their next concert. Randy Owens' alma mater is Jacksonville State University, where he's been giving back to the university for a number of years. And coming up next week, we'll be dedicating the Randy Owens Center for the Performing Arts as they perform that same day. Reba McEntire is coming up and some Steve Warner in just a bit, too.
1: I'm Jessica Ettinger, CNBC, Wall Street in the green at the close. The Dow with a new all-time high today. Major averages all higher. Oil prices and bond yields fell. The Dow was up 276 points, a half a percent. It was led higher by shares of IBM, which soared up more than 12%. The S&P 500 index up 12 points. The NASDAQ was up 22 points today. Shares of NVIDIA, even after strong quarterly results last night after the closing bell, they were lower, down 1.75% this afternoon. Companies whose shares hit fresh all-time highs today, Apple, Lam Research, MetLife, Goldman Sachs, Morgan Stanley. Walmart shares fell 7% on disappointing guidance after a strong quarter. The chain says consumers are starting to feel the highest gas prices in the U.S. in 4 years. Jessica Ettinger, CNBC.
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0: It was co-written by Roger Miller along with Justin Tubb. Johnny Wright, Kitty Wells' husband, was the first to record Walk and Talk and Cry and Barely Beat and Broken Heart. For Highway 101, it was a song they included on the album Paint the Town and one of their last top five hits before Paulette Carlson ventured off into a solo career. We got some Mel McDaniel coming up next for you.
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1: ABC News, I'm Sherry Preston. 45 million Americans leaving home this Memorial Day weekend, even though it'll be raining in much of the eastern half of the country. ABC's Trevor Ault with more.
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6: But some are stranded because of that sinkhole at New York's LaGuardia Airport. The runway now closed through Saturday morning.
1: The other thing hampering some travelers, the high price of gas, cutting a few road trips short. Secretary of State Marco Rubio arriving in Sweden for talks with NATO allies as President Trump posts that the U.S. will be sending 5,000 more U.S. troops to Poland. The racing world remembering NASCAR driver Kyle Busch. His family saying Kyle was a rare talent, one who comes along once in a generation. This is fellow driver Denny Hamlin.
7: As a race fan, every race that he was in was more exciting to watch than the ones that he wasn't.
1: This is ABC News. They're getting ready. Texas Attorney General Ken Paxton and longtime Texas Senator John Cornyn are preparing for next week's election runoff. President Trump has endorsed Paxton. Stephen Colbert airing his final Late Show on Thursday.
8: If you're just tuning into the Late Show, you missed a lot.
1: CBS cited economic reasons for canceling the show, even though many suspected political pressure from the Trump administration may have played a role. Colbert, a former reporter on The Daily Show, defended how he did his job last night for the final time.
8: I realized pretty soon in this job that our job over here was different. We were here to feel the news with you. And I don't know about you, but I sure have felt it.
1: His final guest was not Pope Leo, as he'd hoped for. Instead, it was Paul McCartney, who appeared in that same Ed Sullivan Theater with the Beatles when they first came to America in 1964. Sherry Preston, ABC News.
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0: Here's a look at today's local news. Courthouses in Howard County and surrounding counties will be closed Monday in observance of Memorial Day. Despite the holiday closure, Howard County rural trash routes will continue to run on their normal schedule. Residents are reminded to have their trash placed out by 7 a.m. to ensure pickup. Local residents will also have an opportunity to honor the nation's fallen service members during a Memorial Day ceremony hosted by the Mine Creek Paraclifta Chapter. The ceremony is scheduled to begin at 11 a.m. Monday on the courthouse lawn in Nashville. Community members are encouraged to attend as local veterans and citizens gather to remember and honor those who gave their lives in service to the country. The Dirk School Board recently held a special called meeting where board members approved several personnel and stipend-related measures for the upcoming school year. During the meeting, board members voted unanimously to hire Marcus Wright for the 2026-27 school year. Wright will serve under the district salary schedule and will also receive assistant football and assistant baseball coaching stipends following the recommendation of Superintendent Grover Hill and the district hiring committee. Coach Wright holds degrees from Ouachita Baptist University and University of Arkansas at Monticello. Wright also brings successful coaching experience to the district, having been part of coaching staffs that compiled a 4-1 record against Dirks during his 5 years coaching football, including Gurdon's 49-12 victory over the Outlaws last season. Throughout his coaching career, Wright has coached football, baseball, basketball, and track at various levels. The board also approved an increase to the district's golf stipend, raising it to $1,000. In additional business, board members approved the finalized additional duty list as presented during the meeting. The South Pike County School District held their regular monthly meeting earlier this week, where board members heard updates on academics, facilities, and upcoming projects across the district. During her superintendent's report, Tanya Wilcher announced that the district plans to sell iPads to the public next week for $220 each. Wilcher also reported that the baseball and softball complex payout was completed this week, while drainage repairs are still needed at the football field, and the district will begin seeking bids for the project.
1: We taken up all iPads as long as everything looks good with our lease that we're looking at. Just to like to put publicly, we will, before we sell them, we always offer them to the public, and we always have to do whatever market value plus the 15% is what the auditor tells us. So we will be selling the iPads for $220, and we'll open that up starting next week to the public for a week or so. They can come buy an iPad from us. We always have to do that for our people. The other thing on the football field that I'll be talking to you in the next month or so that I'm getting some bids on right now. If y'all remember, last year we had some drainage issues. We think the French drain, or whatever drain, but the old French drain had been done and has collapsed. There's water that gets right there by the sidewalk. You can tell nothing. It's no grass. And then the right from the home, that was getting out onto the sidelines and way up under. So we're going to have to get that fixed. So Scott's going to look at it. We'll probably open up some bids because there's a couple different people around here that do that kind of work. So I'll bring some of that back to you. But we are going to start getting some prices and things to how much that will take us. So
0: the Murfreesboro High School academic report was presented on behalf of Coach Davey Jones. Jones reported testing ran smoothly with only minor disruptions, while observations showed strong student engagement and preparedness. Official state assessment results are expected later this summer and will be used to help guide planning for the upcoming school year. The Murfreesboro Elementary School academic report was presented by Principal James Riley. Riley reported that MES has partnered with the Arkansas Game and Fish Commission to receive curriculum materials, guest speakers, career education opportunities, and bicycle grants.
2: I will say, next year, we tried before, and we're actually good this time. We've applied for the K-6 Arkansas Game and Fish School of Conservation Leadership Program. Ms. Corner's coming over, and what that is, it works with the Arkansas Game and Fish. And they come in and they bring a lot of their things in that helps with our curriculum, and it kind of links things about the conservation education, outdoor learning, outdoor recreation opportunities, which we do a lot of those things already. I didn't realize to be qualified you had to do so many steps. The fishing derby that we do every single year is one of those things. And so we're already hitting on a lot of things that they're already required, but they also come in and talk about the careers that Game and Fish offer for our kids. It's kind of, it helps them link our learning this in science here's what I can do with this in science, and here's the reason I am learning. So I think it's going to be a great thing. They bring a lot of mentor speakers in to talk. Like I said, Ms. Cornish is really, she came in and said, hey, have you looked at this? Said, yeah, I've seen it. Let's do it. If you're down, let's get it going. She said, absolutely. So I had a Zoom meeting with a guy a couple weeks ago, and we got in on the just right in for the grant and everything. I think it even, he said, we got in for, there is a educational bicycle grant that we made it in just for their, it was like $9,000 to help our kids learn bikes. They give, I don't know, these fancy bicycles that don't have pedals. It's just for balance. And they're going to give us that, and bike racks, and all sorts of things to help our kids learn how to ride bikes. We have some, but those are going to be great. But just bringing that in with our science. Next year, I told Melissa Cornish, who's coming in with us, we're really going to hit on science. We are tested in science, and I love science. So we're going to really try to build that program up next year.
0: In other business, board members approved the Apple lease agreement for student iPads, a purchase service contract for Chad Brinkley, a carpet bid from Glenwood Flooring, and a quote from Gym Masters to refinish the gym floor. The next regular meeting of the South Pike County School Board is scheduled for June 16th. I'm Shanarika, and that's been a look at today's local news.
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0: Included on the Urban Cowboy soundtrack, it's Johnny Lee with Cherokee Fiddle. The song was penned by Michael Martin Murphy, who was the first to record it. He did so some 6 years earlier, ending up singing backing vocals on Johnny Lee's version. Fiddle playing on the song from none other than Charlie Daniels. Ronnie Millsap, the Nitty Gritty Dirt Band, and Winona Judd on the way in just a bit. And right now, Colin Ray.
1: Well, I know it said you've had time to think about it. Looks like to me you're feeling kind of crowded. You're

0: It's A Woman in Love from Ronnie Millsap, who's not been spending time in the studio since his retirement from stage a few years ago, but instead concentrating his efforts on his podcast, Music and Millsap, a deep dive audio archive of his career with interviews from those behind the scenes and of the songs he's recorded throughout the years. He's got a lot of material to work with 40 number one songs. We got the Nitty Gritty Dirt Band and some Winona Judd coming up next for you.
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0: Along with touring with Melissa Etheridge this summer, she has been back in the recording studio too, and also writing some new music as well. One of her songs that she wrote recently, she debuted at Stagecoach earlier in the spring. It's Winona Judd and No One Else on Earth. Good morning. Some Hank Jr.'s coming up, and also Martina McBride.
1: I'm Jessica Ettinger, CNBC. Wall Street in the green at the close. The Dow with a new all-time high today. Major averages all higher. Oil prices and bond yields fell. The Dow was up 276 points, 0.5%. It was led higher by shares of IBM, which soared up more than 12%. The S&P 500 index up 12 points. The NASDAQ was up 22 points today. Shares of NVIDIA, even after strong quarterly results last night after the closing bell, they were lower, down 1.75% this afternoon. Companies whose shares hit fresh all-time highs today, Apple, Lam Research, MetLife, Goldman Sachs, Morgan Stanley. Walmart shares fell 7% on disappointing guidance after a strong quarter. The chain says consumers are starting to feel the highest gas prices in the U.S. in 4 years. Jessica Ettinger, CNBC.
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0: along with Gary Nicholson, Richard Lee co-wrote that song. Richard also famous for Don't It Make My Brown Eyes Blue, Crystal Gayle's biggest hit. It's Don Williams, and That's the Thing About Love, the lead-off single to his album Cafe California, and a Gentle Giant number one hit. Some George Strait coming up next here.
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1: ABC News, I'm Sherry Preston. Secretary of State Marco Rubio in Sweden for a meeting with NATO foreign ministers. His first words, critical of NATO itself.
2: The president's views, frankly, disappointment at some of our NATO allies and their response to our operations in the Middle East. They're well documented. That will have to be addressed.
1: He says there's been slight progress in talks with Iran. The war pushing gas prices in this country up to a near all-time high, more than $4.50 a gallon on average and more than 40% higher than last Memorial Day. Despite that, AAA says nearly 40 million Americans will be on the road this Memorial Day weekend. NASCAR drivers are praising Kyle Busch, who died this week at the age of 41 of a severe illness. Marty Smith covers NASCAR for ESPN.
3: Just to think about the fact that now he's gone is just impossible to try to process.
1: Bush's father introduced him to go-kart racing when he was 6 years old. This is ABC News. 4 days to go before Texas Republicans decide who will represent them in the November Senate election. In Dallas, here's ABC's Jim Ryan.
4: Fighting for a fifth term, Senator John Cornyn has cut loose on his Republican challenger in campaign ads.
5: Crooked Ken Paxton cheated on his wife. She's divorcing him.
4: And Paxton has returned the favor.
6: John Cornyn is losing. That's why he's lying.
4: The chairman of the Republican Party of Texas is asking both of them to knock it off. Paxton, who's been endorsed by President Trump, has agreed to pull his negative ads. Cornyn has not. The winner of Tuesday's runoff faces Democrat James Tallarico in November. Jim Ryan, ABC News, Dallas.
1: What is normally the hottest time of the year for home sales could be cooled off by rising interest rates. The average rate for a 30-year home loan is now up to just over 6.5%, according to Freddie Mac. Now, that's still below last year's level. However, this year, before the war, interest rates did dip below 6%. Sherry Preston, ABC News.
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Here you go with Eddie Rabbit. Keep it rolling right along. Someone could lose a heart.

0: Might a fine way to put it right there. 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

0: Well, apparently they're thinking that you might need a sugar daddy right there, and they're definitely volunteering. 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David and Howard doing the honors. In a moment or two, waiting in the wings for you, Alabama, and, well, a song about being down home. We'll have that for you in a moment or two. And the Desert Rose Band soon to follow.
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0: Doggone it. Seems like it's growing and growing hour by hour, minute by minute. Right there, some kind of trouble going on for sure. And that, of course, Tanya Tucker. In a moment or two, Randy Travis going to be helping us out, getting us back to the country hits you love and you love listening to. And we love playing it for you, too. Forever and ever, amen, right around the bend.
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1: ABC News. I'm Sherry Preston. Still no answers as to the serious illness that led to the death of NASCAR driver Kyle Busch. He died this week at the age of 41. Less than 2 weeks ago, he had asked for a doctor to administer a shot at the end of a race. His family says for a sinus infection. Denny Hamlin says he has the utmost respect.
2: Just as a competitor, I can tell you there's no way that I would have the wins that I have had I not had Kyle Busch as a teammate to push me to be better.
1: Secretary of State Marco Rubio in Sweden for a meeting with NATO foreign ministers, saying the U.S. continues assessing NATO's effectiveness.
3: Every country has to constantly reevaluate what their needs are, what their commitments are around the world, and how to properly structure that.
1: About a half hour from now, Kevin Warsh will be sworn in as the next chairman of the Federal Reserve. Also today, the CDC will have an update on the Ebola virus. The head of the World Health Organization said today it continues to present a high risk to the region, but a low risk globally. This is ABC News. A little more than a week before the start of hurricane season, and NOAA weather experts are predicting a relatively quiet summer in the Atlantic, with some caveats, says ABC's Jim Ryan.
4: Between June 1st and the end of November, their prediction is for a below average 8 to 14 named storms, says Dr. Neil Jacobs.
5: And 1 to 3 major hurricanes with winds at or above 111 miles an hour.
4: But NOAA's lead hurricane forecaster, Matt Rosenkranz, urges coastal communities not to let their guard down.
6: You want to know your threat now to be able to plan for that threat and then get your supplies ready.
4: Even in a year with only a few storms, it takes only one hurricane to affect an entire region of the country. Jim Ryan, ABC News.
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7: I'll say to you what I've said to every audience for the last 11 years, and I have meant it every time. Have a good show. Thanks for being here. And let's do it, y'all.
1: I'm Sherry Preston, ABC News.
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0: Southwest Arkansas weather.
14: Looking at your weather forecast for today, 40% chance of rain, mostly cloudy with a high near 79 and a southwest wind. Tonight, we have a 20% chance of rain with a low around 62. 60% chance of rain Saturday, we'll have a high near 81. 60% chance of rain Saturday night, low around 63. 40% chance of rain, high near 79 Sunday. 40% chance of rain, low around 64 Sunday night. And Memorial Day, we'll have a 60% chance of rain with a high near 79.
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Well, that's a good way to slow it down a little bit right here at Change of Pace for sure. When You Say Nothing at All. And boy, I love the way they're singing it too. Alison Krauss in Union Station.

0: I know there's a bunch I can relate to in that song, Common Man, and the legendary John Conley helping us out right here at Classic Country, 98.7 The Maverick. Don't forget about this. 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

0: Isn't that a good way to put it right there? If I didn't love you. And that, of course, Steve Warner sounded mighty fine. Doesn't matter what he's singing in my book anyway. That old watermelon crawl coming up with Tracy Byrd describing everything to a T, and soon to follow, Ronnie McDowell waiting in the wings.
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I was sitting

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1: Big old memory maker going on right there. Old dogs, children, and watermelon wine. And good way to put it. Boy, the visuals popping into my brain right there in that one. That, of course, Tom Teague Hall. Hope you're going to be having a blessed Memorial Day weekend. And don't forget those that sacrificed, the ultimate sacrifice, to make sure we could have our freedoms and enjoy everything we do here in the U.S. I couldn't have done it without them, boy, that's for sure. And we're remembering each and every one of them. Amen on that all weekend long for sure. Joe Diffie and Pickup Man coming up in a moment or two, and see what else I can get him for you after him.
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2: ABC News, I'm Sherry Preston. In Sweden with NATO Foreign Minister, Secretary of State Marco Rubio was asked about negotiations with Iran.
3: There's been some progress. I wouldn't exaggerate it. I wouldn't diminish it. There's more work to be done, but look, yeah, there's been some, you know, and that's a good sign. I'm glad they said that. We're not there yet.
2: Rubio also says no countries should have been surprised by President Trump's decision to deploy 5,000 American troops to Poland when he had just withdrawn 5,000 troops from Europe, because countries always need to assess, he says. Sweden's foreign minister said she found the move confusing. The International Rescue Committee says the Trump administration's severe funding cuts last year weakened systems in the Democratic Republic of Congo that would have detected the current Ebola outbreak sooner. Gas and grocery prices higher this Memorial Day. Walmart saying it might have to raise prices even more because of rising fuel costs. Kevin Warsh is being sworn in today as the Federal Reserve Board's next chairman. This is ABC News. In California's Simi Valley, people will be spending Memorial Day cleaning up ash and dust while firefighters continue battling the Sandy Fire burning through the area. ABC's Sid Garcia is there with more.
4: Sandy Fire is 30% contained, but Cherry County Fire telling us evacuation orders are in effect for 19,000 residents. For 22,000 residents, evacuation orders have been lifted. Fire departments working to contain this blaze are telling us there's still a lot of work left to do to fully contain the Sandy Fire.
2: Some people say they had to leave their homes, didn't know what they were going to take, and then they said it didn't matter. You just get yourself and your family out. SpaceX's newest and biggest Starship will have to wait at least another day before launching on a test flight from Texas. The launch team got within a half a minute last night before it had to scrub. The mega rocket will journey halfway around the world on the edge of space when it does take off. Sherry Preston, ABC News.
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1: Southwest Arkansas weather.
7: Looking at your weather forecast for today, 40% chance of rain, mostly cloudy with a high near 79 and a southwest wind. Tonight, we have a 20% chance of rain with a low around 62. 60% chance of rain Saturday. We'll have a high near 81. 60% chance of rain Saturday night, low around 63. 40% chance of rain, high near 79 Sunday. 40% chance of rain, low around 64 Sunday night. And Memorial Day will have a 60% chance of rain with a high near 79.
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0: Something about the way he sings a song just gets my attention. Great, great talent right there. Leroy Parnell and On the Road. Thinking about all the things happening right there with that song. I understand many teens and young adults now see traditional wallets as pretty much outdated, opting instead to store their money and IDs on their phones. And a lot of people go in that direction right there, too, keeping their insurance information, registration for their vehicles and stuff. Now, the shift seems to be so pronounced that some millennials joke about it online. There's a TikTok video, I understand, as Miami creator noted that simply carrying a wallet is now considered a sign of age. And I think I'd agree with that, too, since Gen Z relies almost entirely on digital wallets. My wife and I have been going that direction, as a matter of fact, for quite a few years. And, well, it's become pretty simplistic and very convenient, as a matter of fact, too. I still believe in you, Vince Gill. Right around the corner, got that lined out and ready to go, and see what else I can get him for you right after him.
1: Pump up the volume.
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0: Yeah, bottom line, you might think so, but you can't keep a good man down. 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

0: Yep, bottom line, you might think so right now, but you're going to find out hopefully sooner rather than later. He ain't worth missing. Not a hoot right there. And that, of course, Toby Keith. Enjoy the weekend as best as possible. And don't forget, this is not a weekend for sales and different things like that to save money. This is Memorial Day weekend. Remember those folks that gave the ultimate sacrifice so we could enjoy the freedoms that we have and enjoy this wonderful country we do live in. So I wish you a blessed and very safe Memorial Day weekend. And be careful out there. Make sure you buckle up and slow down a little bit, too, would you?
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2: ABC News, I'm Mike Dubusky. The Centers for Disease Control now says it will send 7 doctors to the Democratic Republic of the Congo to help assist in containing the outbreak of Ebola there. ABC's Patrick Grevel says it comes as the Trump administration faces criticism for cutting funding to medical agencies.
3: The International Rescue Committee says the Trump administration's severe funding cuts last year weakened systems in the Democratic Republic of Congo that would have detected the current Ebola outbreak sooner. That allowed the disease to spread undetected and uncontained for longer, contributing to its rapid growth now. The A group saying that the true scale of transmission may be significantly higher than current figures show.
2: In a ceremony at the White House this past hour, President Trump swearing in Kevin Warsh as the new chairman of the Federal Reserve. And Americans are hitting the road this Memorial Day, with AAA expecting 45 million people to travel more than 50 miles from home. This is ABC News. A little more than a week before the start of hurricane season, NOAA weather experts are now predicting a relatively quiet summer in the Atlantic.
4: Between June 1st and the end of November, their prediction is for a below average 8 to 14 named storms, says Dr. Neil Jacobs.
5: And 1 to 3 major hurricanes with winds at or above 111 miles an hour.
4: But NOAA's lead hurricane forecaster, Matt Rosenkranz, urges coastal communities not to let their guard down.
6: You want to know your threat now to be able to plan for that threat and then get your supplies ready.
4: Even in a year with only a few storms, it takes only one hurricane to affect an entire region of the country. Jim Ryan, ABC News.
2: The Mount Everest guide with the most summits is now urging Nepalese authorities to limit the number of climbers that try to scale the world's tallest mountain. The number of climbers along fixed rope lines can leave them exposed to harsh weather conditions for longer periods of time. Number of climbers increased this season after China closed the Tibet route. I'm Mike Dubusky, ABC News.
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1: On Wednesday, May 21st, Southwest Arkansas Radio reported on the unexpected closure of the Murfreesboro Rehab and Nursing in Murfreesboro. All residents were transferred to other long-term care facilities in the region, including facilities located in Nashville, Derricks, Glenwood, Arkadelphia, and Texarkana. Southwest Arkansas Radio also issued a correction regarding the ownership and administration of the facility. In a previous report, the owner and administrator was incorrectly identified as Sandra Tidwell. Her correct name is Sandra Barnett. Barnett, a Murfreesboro resident, had her administrator's license revoked by the Office of Long-Term Care within the Division of Provider Services and Quality Assurance effective May 20th. According to state officials, the revocation stemmed from findings of misconduct. An investigation conducted by the Office of Long-Term Care on May 7th determined that Barnett had committed misappropriation and abuse. Barnett was further notified that the facility license for Murfreesboro Rehab and Nursing would be revoked effective May 31st or immediately upon the transfer of all residents. According to the Office of Long-Term Care, a nursing home survey conducted during the week of May 4th resulted in the facility receiving an immediate jeopardy citation, one of the most serious violations issued in long-term care oversight. As a result of the survey findings, the Department of Human Services appointed employee David Miller as temporary manager of the facility. State regulations allow residents to be transferred to other facilities when adequate resident care cannot be maintained in order to protect the health, safety, and welfare of residents. In a hand-delivered letter dated May 20th, the Office of Long-Term Care stated that the facility's license was revoked due to the severity and number of violations, continued noncompliance with nursing home regulations, and the facility's insolvency. The letter stated the revocation was based on conduct or practices detrimental to the health or safety of residents and employees. The letter further alleged the facility failed to protect residents from exploitation and failed to safeguard resident funds from misappropriation in four of the five resident cases reviewed during the investigation. Investigators also cited significant administrative failures. A review of financial records reportedly showed the facility funds had been deposited into the administrator's personal bank account. In addition, the facility was found to have violated a resident's rights after a resident's mail was allegedly opened and a check deposited in the facility account without the resident's knowledge or consent. State investigators also determined the facility failed to properly report an alleged violation. Regulations require facilities to report allegations of abuse within 24 hours when no bodily injury occurs. Such allegations must be reported to the facility administrator and appropriate state oversight agencies, including the state survey agency.
0: Courthouses in Howard County and surrounding counties will be closed Monday in observance of Memorial Day. Despite the holiday closure, Howard County rural trash routes will continue to run on their normal schedule. Residents are reminded to have their trash placed out by 7 a.m. to ensure pickup. Local residents will also have an opportunity to honor the nation's fallen service members during a Memorial Day ceremony hosted by the Mine Creek Paraclifta Chapter. The ceremony is scheduled to begin at 11 a.m. Monday on the courthouse lawn in Nashville. Community members are encouraged to attend as local veterans and citizens gather to remember and honor those who gave their lives in service to the country. The Derricks School Board recently held a special called meeting where board members approved several personnel and stipend-related measures for the upcoming school year. During the meeting, board members voted unanimously to hire Marcus Wright for the 2026-27 school year. Wright will serve under the district salary schedule and will also receive assistant football and assistant baseball coaching stipends following the recommendation of Superintendent Grover Hill and the district hiring committee. Coach Wright holds degrees from Ouachita Baptist University and University of Arkansas at Monticello. Wright also brings successful coaching experience to the district, having been part of coaching staffs that compiled a 4-1 record against Derricks during his 5 years coaching football, including Gurdon's 49-12 victory over the Outlaws last season. Throughout his coaching career, Wright has coached football, baseball, basketball, and track at various levels. The board also approved an increase to the district's golf stipend, raising it to $1,000. In additional business, board members approved the finalized additional duty list as presented during the meeting. The South Pike County School District held their regular monthly meeting earlier this week, where board members heard updates on academics, facilities, and upcoming projects across the district. During her superintendent's report, Tanya Wilcher announced that the district plans to sell iPads to the public next week for $220 each. Wilcher also reported that the baseball and softball complex payout was completed this week, while drainage repairs are still needed at the football field, and the district will begin seeking bids for the project.
2: We take in a bulk iPads as long as everything looks good with our lease that we're looking at. Just like to put publicly, we will, before we sell them, we always offer them to the public, and we always have to do whatever market value plus the 15% is what the auditor tells us. So we will be selling the iPads for $220, and we'll open that up starting next week to the public for a week or so. They can come buy an iPad from us. We always have to do that for our people. The other thing on the football field that I'll be talking to you in the next month or so that I'm getting some bids on right now. If y'all remember, last year we had some drainage issues. We think the French drain, or whatever drain, but the old French drain had been done and has collapsed. There's water that gets right there by the sidewalk. You can tell nothing. It's no grass. And then the right from the home, that was getting out onto the sidelines and way up under. So we're going to have to get that fixed. So I've got Scott's going to look at it. We'll probably open up some bids because there's a couple different people around here that do that kind of work. So I'll bring some of that back to you. But we are going to start getting some prices and things, how much that will take us. So
0: the Murfreesboro High School academic report was presented on behalf of Coach Davey Jones. Jones reported testing ran smoothly with only minor disruptions, while observations showed strong student engagement and preparedness. Official state assessment results are expected later this summer and will be used to help guide planning for the upcoming school year. The Murfreesboro Elementary School academic report was presented by Principal James Riley. Riley reported that MES has partnered with the Arkansas Game and Fish Commission to receive curriculum materials, guest speakers, career education opportunities, and bicycle grants.
3: I will say, next year, we tried before, and what we're actually doing this time, we've applied for the K-6 Arkansas Game and Fish School of Conservation Leadership Program. Ms. Corner's coming over, and what that is, it works with the Arkansas Game and Fish. And they come in and they bring a lot of their things in that helps with our curriculum, and it kind of links things about the conservation education, outdoor learning, outdoor recreation opportunities, which we do a lot of those things already. I didn't realize to be qualified you had to do so many steps. The fishing derby that we do every single year is one of those things. And so we're already hitting on a lot of things that they're already required, but they also come in and talk about the careers that Game and Fish offer for our kids. It's kind of, it helps them link, oh, I'm learning this in science. Here's what I can do with this in science, and here's the reason I am learning it. So I think it's going to be a great thing. They bring a lot of mentor speakers in to talk. Like I said, Ms. Cornish is really, she came in and said, hey, have you looked at this? And, yeah, I've seen it. Let's do it. If you're down, let's get it going. She said, absolutely. So I had a Zoom meeting with a guy a couple weeks ago, and we got in on the just right in for the grant and everything. I think it even, he said, we got in for, there is a educational bicycle grant that we made it in just for them. It was like $9,000 to help our kids learn bikes. They give, I don't know, these fancy bicycles that don't have pedals. It's just for balance. And they're going to give us that, and bike racks, and all sorts of things to help our kids learn how to ride bikes. We have some, but those are going to be great. But just bringing that in with our science. Next year, I told Melissa Corner, she was coming in with us, we're really going to hit on science. We are tested in science, and I love science. So we're going to really try to build that program up next year.
0: In other business, board members approved the Apple lease agreement for student iPads, a purchase service contract for Chad Brinkley, a carpet bid from Glenwood Flooring, and a quote from Gym Masters to refinish the gym floor. The next regular meeting of the South Pike County School Board is scheduled for June 16th. The U.S. Army Corps of Engineers is reminding everyone to practice good water safety habits over the upcoming Memorial Day weekend. Memorial Day is one of the busiest weekends on the water across the region. USACE is asking visitors to be patient and courteous at boat lunch ramps and to slow down and watch out for other boaters on the water. Please remember to wear your life jacket, don't drink alcohol beverages, and operate a boat. Never swim alone, stick to designated swim areas, and check river and lake levels before heading out. Visitors should also monitor weather conditions, as spring storms can develop quickly and create dangerous conditions on the water. Recreation information can be found on the internet at www.swl.usace.army.mil. I'm Shanarika, and that's been a look at today's local news.
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1: Looking at your weather forecast for today, 40% chance of rain, mostly cloudy with a high near 79 and a southwest wind. Tonight, we have a 20% chance of rain with a low around 62. 60% chance of rain Saturday, we'll have a high near 81. 60% chance of rain Saturday night, low around 63. 40% chance of rain, high near 79 Sunday. 40% chance of rain, low around 64 Sunday night. And Memorial Day, we'll have a 60% chance of rain with a high near 79.
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5: Don't!

0: understand there's one study suggests women over 50 face steeper emotional fallout from a gray divorce than men, is what they call it right there. Researchers found that older men tend to form new relationships a little bit easier after the late life split, and well, they found out too are less likely to use antidepressants. Now, the antidepressant use, they found out, rose for both genders in the period surrounding divorce and breakup right there, or partner's death, but the rates were consistently higher, unfortunately, among women right there. So when that happens and you see somebody going through a traumatic situation like that, help them out. Linda, listening ear right there. I'm sure that'll make a big difference. Johnny Lee and Looking for Love, just moments away.
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0: Well, a simple little request right there. Of course, it ain't rocket science, but it's a nice little request. If you'd like to, from George Strait, just check yes or no. Back to it. I beg your pardon, kind sir, but I never promised you a rose garden. Here you go with Lynn Anderson, right around the corner, coming up pretty quick.
1: I'm Peter Schack, now CNBC. The stock market is extending this week's rally for a third straight day, with investors shrugging off concerns about the Iran war and higher oil prices. The Dow Jones Industrial Average up 420 points at 50,705. The S&P 500 and NASDAQ up 0.2% each. PC makers are among the star performers in today's trading, thanks to a very strong earnings report from computer maker Lenovo. Dell Technologies up more than 15%, while HP Inc. is jumping about 17%. Power systems maker Generac powering higher, gaining about 8% after Jefferies upgraded the stock to a buy. The firm says investors are underappreciating the potential for Generac to provide its systems to hyperscaler data centers. Take-Two Interactive down 6% despite upbeat quarterly earnings. Annual bookings, which measure items like game sales, in-game spending, and subscriptions, came in below Wall Street forecasts for the video game maker. Peter Schacknow, CNBC.
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0: That's it. Bottom line, got nothing else left for you right there, down to my last teardrop, and that one's drying up pretty quick. Tanya Tucker getting us all the information right there. Going to get back to the country hits you want, big part of it, with Shania Twain. Good example, too, with Any Man of Mine, just moments away.
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1: ABC News, I'm Mike Dubusky. Tulsi Gabbard is resigning as the Director of National Intelligence, ABC News has confirmed. Gabbard oversaw large-scale reductions in DNI staff, as well as the declassification of government records on the JFK assassination and the investigation into Russian interference in the 2016 election. The CDC now says it's sending seven medical experts to Central Africa to help contain the current Ebola outbreak. Dr. Satish Pillai is the CDC's incident manager for Ebola response.
2: We continue to support DRC and Uganda country offices and Ministry of Health colleagues with near-term focus on expanding infection prevention and control efforts, strengthening contact tracing and surveillance operations, accelerating laboratory confirmation, addressing logistical gaps, and enhancing risk communication and community engagement.
1: And Kevin Warsh now sworn in as the new chairman of the Federal Reserve. This is ABC News. The Pentagon has unveiled another batch of its so-called UFO files, part of the ongoing release of once classified material ordered by President Trump. Today's files include more than 50 previously classified videos and other documents related to unidentified anomalous phenomena, the official term for UFOs. So far, the Pentagon has found no evidence that any of these incidents are of an extraterrestrial nature. The NASCAR world has been shocked by the sudden death of Kyle Busch. He passed away at 41 years old after what his family calls a severe illness.
3: His final win came in what turned out to be his final race, exactly 1 week ago at the Dover Motor Speedway.
4: Why do these moments never get old, Kyle?
5: Because you never know when the last one is.
3: Busch was one of the most successful drivers ever. He holds the all-time record for wins across NASCAR's top three national series, 234 in all.
1: ABC's Will Reeve. Busch had been scheduled to race this weekend in Charlotte. I'm Mike Dubusky, ABC News.
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12: Looking at your weather forecast for today, 40% chance of rain, mostly cloudy with a high near 79 and a southwest wind. Tonight, we have a 20% chance of rain with a low around 62. 60% chance of rain Saturday. We'll have a high near 81. 60% chance of rain Saturday night, low around 63. 40% chance of rain, high near 79 Sunday. 40% chance of rain, low around 64 Sunday night. And Memorial Day will have a 60% chance of rain with a high near 79.
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Boy, here's a walk down memory lane right here with this one. Pride and honor to be playing it for you too. Fire and Smoke, and this is Earl Thomas Conley.

0: Yep, good way to put it right there, past the point of no return, but it's called Past the Point of Rescue. And that, of course, Hal Ketchum. Oh, I got to meet that gentleman a couple of different times over my lifetime, and boy, what a gentleman he was. I miss him being around, left us way, way too soon, for sure. How's this for a bit of unusual trivia and cultural activity? What would you leave on your front porch as an offering for the fairies in the Scottish Highlands so they don't mess with your household? Well, you do this. Leave a saucer of milk. Seems to be fairies' drink of choice right there. So if you're ever going to be residing right there, spending a night or two in that area, leave out a saucer of milk. Something to keep in mind. I did not know that till just a few hours ago. Back to it. One-way ticket. Leanne Rimes helping us out in that department. And see what else we can get for you right after her.
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0: Boy, that gentleman's unique style and wonderful voice and talents is just, oh, man. You know it's him when he's singing George Jones, the opossum. Oh, I'm a one-woman man. Good direction to go right there. A little story about Chattahoochee and where he grew up and all the activities taking place right there. Quite a few of them anyway, with Alan Jackson describing everything to a T. Moments away and soon to follow, Vern Gosden.
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0: Crisp and clean. Boy, I tell you, you cannot go wrong. A song like that. Great voices right there. Bailey and the Boys. Easy on the ears for sure. Fool Such as I. Back to it. On the other hand, with Randy Travis. Got a little story going on that direction, and see what else I can get him for you right after him.
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2: ABC News, I'm Mike Dubusky. Tulsi Gabbard has announced that at the end of June, she'll step down as the Director of National Intelligence. In a statement, she says she wants to spend more time with her husband, who was recently diagnosed with a rare form of bone cancer.
3: Clearly, there is a personal component to this, but the backdrop of this is that her resignation comes as there's been mounting scrutiny over the war in Iran, and it's been no secret that Gabbard and President Trump have some ideological differences when it comes to foreign policy.
2: ABC News senior White House correspondent Selena Wang. Kevin Warsh has now officially been sworn in as the chairman of the Federal Reserve. He takes over from Jerome Powell, who led the central bank since 2018. The World Health Organization says the Ebola risk in the Democratic Republic of the Congo is now very high, and the Centers for Disease Control is now sending 7 medical experts to that region to help contain the growing outbreak there. This is ABC News. British police are looking for more witnesses to come forward as they look to broaden their investigation into former Prince Andrew over his alleged connections to Jeffrey Epstein. ABC's Marcus Moore is in London.
4: In their update, British police said that their investigation into former Prince Andrew is a complex investigation. Their latest statement includes a call for witnesses to come forward, and it explains that they've been in touch with a lawyer for one woman who said that she was trafficked to Andrew at his home in Royal Lodge back in 2010. She has not officially brought this claim to police, though, so it's not part of the ongoing investigation. In today's statement, though, police said that if she wishes to report this to police, it will be taken seriously and handled with care.
2: A 7-year-old boy has become the world's youngest person to ever climb El Capitan, the world's largest monolith. Joey Evermore takes over the record from his brother Sam, who made that climb when he was 8 years old and was also on hand to assist Joey in this expedition. I'm Mike Dubusky, ABC News.
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0: Southwest Arkansas weather.
11: Looking at your weather forecast for today, 40% chance of rain, mostly cloudy with a high near 79 and a southwest wind. Tonight, we have a 20% chance of rain with a low around 62. 60% chance of rain Saturday. We'll have a high near 81. 60% chance of rain Saturday night, low around 63. 40% chance of rain, high near 79 Sunday. 40% chance of rain, low around 64 Sunday night. And Memorial Day, we'll have a 60% chance of rain with a high near 79.
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I ran into an old friend of mine the other day. 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What he had to say to me hit me pretty hard, because I think a lot of folks get started this way. He said,

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2: ABC News, I'm Mike Dabosky. A judge has now dismissed the federal government's case against Kilmar Abrego Garcia, granting his motion to dismiss for vindictive prosecution. Abrego Garcia was brought back to the U.S. last June to face human smuggling charges in Tennessee after being wrongfully deported to El Salvador. Another high-level departure from President Trump's cabinet, this time it's the Director of National Intelligence, Tulsi Gabbard.
3: In her resignation letter, Director of National Intelligence Tulsi Gabbard shares her husband was recently diagnosed with a rare form of bone cancer, saying she's stepping away from public service to be by his side. President Trump reacted on social media, posting in part, quote, "Tulsi has done an incredible job and we will miss her."
2: ABC's Christiane Cordero. Gabbard's last day will be June 30th. And the TSA is estimating it will screen some 18 million passengers this weekend as Americans travel for the Memorial Day holiday, which is the unofficial kickoff of the summer season. This is ABC News. As the Ebola outbreak grows in Africa, officials in Nebraska are out with an update about the Hanta virus. The University of Nebraska Medical Center in Omaha is currently housing 18 Americans who were on board that Dutch cruise ship that saw an outbreak of the illness. According to medical professionals, all the 18 Americans stored at that facility are doing well and not displaying signs of the virus. The climber who scaled Mount Everest more than any other person on the planet has a new warning about what's happening on the world's tallest mountain.
4: On Wednesday, a record 274 climbers reached the summit of Mount Everest from Nepal, leading to long, snaking lines of people atop the world's tallest mountain. They're accompanied by Sherpa guides, meaning even more people crowding the peak. One of them, Kami Rita Sherpa, who has summited Everest a record 32 times, most recently this week, says it is too much. He's urging Nepalese officials to limit the number of permits to avoid the inevitable traffic jams.
2: ABC's Sherry Preston. I'm Mike Dabosky, ABC News.
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9: Looking at your weather forecast for today, 40% chance of rain, mostly cloudy with a high near 79 and a southwest wind. Tonight, we have a 20% chance of rain with a low around 62. 60% chance of rain Saturday. We'll have a high near 81. 60% chance of rain Saturday night, low around 63. 40% chance of rain, high near 79 Sunday. 40% chance of rain, low around 64 Sunday night. And Memorial Day, we'll have a 60% chance of rain with a high near 79.
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1: I'm Peter Schachnow, CNBC. Investors will be going home for the holiday weekend with some fresh profits in their pockets. The stock market ended the week with a three-day win streak, as well as eight consecutive weekly gains for the S&P 500. The Dow gained 294 points to close at 50,580, finishing at a record high. The S&P 500 added 0.4%. The Nasdaq gained 0.2%. All this came even as oil prices continued to edge higher. Dell Technologies and HP Inc. were the two top performers in the S&P 500, with the PC makers seeing their stocks jump double digits following an upbeat earnings report from Hong Kong-based competitor Lenovo. Google is appealing a federal judge's ruling that it is operating monopolies in online search and related advertising. It says its arrangements didn't prevent device makers and browser developers from promoting rival search services. If its appeal isn't successful, Google can then appeal the case to the Supreme Court. Peter Schachnow, CNBC.
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3: ABC News, I'm Mike DeBusky. The human smuggling case against Kilmar Abrego Garcia, which had been brought against him by the Department of Justice, has now been dismissed. A judge granting Abrego Garcia's motion to dismiss for vindictive prosecution. He was wrongfully deported to El Salvador last year. Tulsi Gabbard will step down as the Director of National Intelligence at the end of next month.
4: She says that she is resigning and stepping away from public service because her husband has been diagnosed with a rare form of bone cancer. I just want to read to you a portion from her resignation letter. She writes, quote, "My husband Abraham has recently been diagnosed with an extremely rare form of bone cancer. He faces major challenges in the coming weeks and month. I cannot in good conscience ask him to face this fight alone while I continue in this demanding and time-consuming position."
3: ABC's Selena Wang. President Trump writes on social media, "Gabbard's done an incredible job." This is ABC News. Demonstrations in Havana, Cuba today over the DOJ's decision to indict 94-year-old Raul Castro, one of the leaders of the Cuban Revolution. It comes as the energy crisis in Cuba grows with a U.S. blockade on fuel to the island nation. The Pentagon has released dozens of new videos of unidentified anomalous phenomena, incidents the government can't explain. Here's ABC's Jay O'Brien.
5: More than 50 videos and other documents detailing strange objects in the sky, many of which the military can't explain, released in the second batch of the Pentagon's so-called UFO files. Inside never-before-seen video, all part of over 200 files released so far detailing what the military officially calls unidentified anomalous phenomena, or UAP, better known as UFOs, long an object of public fascination.
3: The Pentagon stresses that there's no evidence that any of the UAPs are extraterrestrial in origin. I'm Mike DeBusky, ABC News.
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0: Here's a look at today's local news. The South Pike County School District held their regular monthly meeting earlier this week, where board members heard updates on academics, facilities, and upcoming projects across the district. During her superintendent's report, Tanya Wilcher announced that the district plans to sell iPads to the public next week for $220 each. Wilcher also reported that the baseball and softball complex payout was completed this week, while drainage repairs are still needed at the football field, and the district will begin seeking bids for the project.
1: We take in all iPads as long as everything looks good with our lease that we're looking at. Just like to put publicly, we will, before we sell them, we always offer them to the public, and we always have to do whatever market value plus the 15% is what the auditor tells us. So we will be selling the iPads for $220, and we'll open that up starting next week to the public for a week or so. They can come buy an iPad from us. We always have to do that for our people. The other thing on the football field that I'll be talking to you in the next month or so that I'm getting some bids on right now, if y'all remember last year we had some drainage issues. We think the French drain, or whatever drain, but the old French drain had been done and has collapsed. There's water that gets right there by the sidewalk. You can tell nothing. It's no grass. And then the right for the home, that was getting out onto the sidelines and way up under. So we're going to have to get that fixed. So I've got Scott's going to look at it. We'll probably open up some bids because there's a couple different people around here that do that kind of work. So I'll bring some of that back to you. But we are going to start getting some prices and things, how much that will take us. So
0: the Murfreesboro High School academic report was presented on behalf of Coach Davey Jones. Jones reported testing ran smoothly with only minor disruptions, while observations showed strong student engagement and preparedness. Official state assessment results are expected later this summer and will be used to help guide planning for the upcoming school year. The Murfreesboro Elementary School academic report was presented by Principal James Riley. Riley reported that MES has partnered with the Arkansas Game and Fish Commission to receive curriculum materials, guest speakers, career education opportunities, and bicycle grants.
2: I will say, next year, we tried before, and what we're actually doing this time, we've applied for the K-6 Arkansas Game and Fish School of Conservation Leadership Program. And Ms. Horner's coming over, and what that is, it works with the Arkansas Game and Fish, and they come in and they bring a lot of their things in that helps with our curriculum, and it kind of links things about the conservation education, outdoor learning, outdoor recreation opportunities, which we do a lot of those things already. I didn't realize to be qualified you had to do so many steps. The fishing derby that we do every single year is one of those things, and so we're already hitting on a lot of things that they're already required, but they also come in and talk about the careers that Game and Fish offer for our kids. It's kind of, it helps them link, oh, I'm learning this in science. Here's what I can do with this in science, and here's the reason I am learning. So I think it's going to be a great thing. They bring a lot of mentor speakers in to talk. Like I said, Ms. Cornish is really, she came in and said, hey, have you looked at this? Said, yeah, I've seen it. Let's do it. If you're down, let's get it going. She said, absolutely. So I had a Zoom meeting with a guy a couple weeks ago, and we got in on the just right in for the grant and everything. I think it even, he said, we got in for, there is a educational bicycle grant that we made it in just for them. It was like $9,000 to help our kids learn bikes. They give, I don't know, these fancy bicycles that don't have pedals. It's just for balance. And they're going to give us that, and bike racks, and all sorts of things to help our kids learn how to ride bikes. We have some, but those are going to be great. But just bringing that in with our science. Next year, I told Melissa Cornish, who's coming in with us, we're really going to hit on science. We are tested in science, and I love science. So we're going to really try to build that program up next year.
0: In other business, board members approved the Apple lease agreement for student iPads, a purchase service contract for Chad Brinkley, a carpet bid from Glenwood Flooring, and a quote from Jim Masters to refinish the gym floor. The next regular meeting of the South Pike County School Board is scheduled for June 16th. The U.S. Army Corps of Engineers is reminding everyone to practice good water safety habits over the upcoming Memorial Day weekend. Memorial Day is one of the busiest weekends on the water across the region. USACE is asking visitors to be patient and courteous at boat lunch ramps and to slow down and watch out for other boaters on the water. Please remember to wear your life jacket, don't drink alcohol beverages, and operate a boat. Never swim alone. Stick to designated swim areas and check river and lake levels before heading out. Visitors should also monitor weather conditions, as spring storms can develop quickly and create dangerous conditions on the water. Recreation information can be found on the internet at www.swl.usace.army.mil. I'm Shanarika, and that's been a look at today's local news.
3: Southwest Arkansas weather.
4: We had an unofficial high today of 79 degrees, along with partly sunny skies. High near 79 and a west wind around 5 miles per hour. It looks like tonight we're going to have a 60% chance of rain. Maybe a patchy fog after 9 p.m. Otherwise, mostly cloudy with a low around 62 and a calm wind. 70% chance of rain Saturday. It looks like we'll have some patchy fog before 10 a.m. Otherwise, cloudy. It should clear off. We'll see some sunshine and have a high near 80. 50% chance of rain Saturday night. It'll be mostly cloudy with a low around 63, but there might be some patchy fog after 9 p.m. 50% chance of rain, patchy fog before 10 a.m., otherwise mostly cloudy with a high near 79 on Sunday. 40% chance of rain with some patchy fog after 9 p.m., otherwise mostly cloudy and a low around 63 on Sunday night. Memorial Day, we have a 60% chance of rain. There's still more chance of patchy fog before 9 a.m., otherwise mostly cloudy with a high near 78. Monday night, 70% chance of rain. It'll be mostly cloudy with a low around 64. 70% chance of rain Tuesday, partly sunny, high near 79. 60% chance of rain Tuesday night, partly cloudy, low around 64. Then a 70% chance of rain, mostly cloudy, high near 80 Wednesday. 70% chance of rain, mostly cloudy, low around 66 Wednesday night. Thursday, we'll have a 70% chance of rain. It'll be mostly cloudy with a high near 81. Now, looking at the average temperatures for today, the average high would be 84, and we did not make it to 84 this afternoon, unofficially 79 degrees. The average low was 62, and this morning at 7 a.m. it was 68, so it was above average. The record high was 92, and we set that record in 2005. The record low was 42, and we set that record back in 1963. Yesterday, the high was 76, the low was 67, and we measured 32 hundredths of an inch of rain over the past 24 hours, ending at 7 o'clock. That's a look at your weather forecast on Southwest Arkansas Radio.
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3: ABC News, I'm Mike Dubusky. The Department of Justice is now facing three federal lawsuits over its anti-weaponization fund, a $1.8 billion pot of money aimed at paying out people who claim to have been victimized by the government. This afternoon, the Citizens for Responsibility and Ethics in Washington asked a federal judge to halt the creation of the fund, calling it a taxpayer-funded giveaway to the president's allies. ABC's Selena Wang says Republicans are pushing back as well.
4: We have seen time and time again that Republicans have been refusing to defy the president, even when they're uncomfortable with something he wants. But so many of them see this, quote, anti-weaponization fund is simply just a bridge too far. They see it as politically toxic, something that could undermine their majority come November.
3: And Tulsi Gabbard has announced she's stepping down as the director of national intelligence, saying she wants to be there for her husband, who was just diagnosed with a rare form of bone cancer. This is ABC News. Much of the eastern half of the country is bracing for some severe rain over the next few days, with alerts going up in Kentucky, Ohio, and Oklahoma. Unidentified anomalous phenomena, or UAPs, are the subject of a new release of documents and videos from the Pentagon today. ABC's Jay O'Brien says UAP is the government's term for things that it can't explain.
5: After multiple investigations, the government has found no evidence any of these incidents are of an extraterrestrial nature, but military officials admit many remain unresolved and cannot be explained. That new tranche of files is now live on the government website, war.gov/UFO. The Pentagon says that in the month that it's been live, it's received upwards of 1 billion hits, that whole website.
3: Kami Rita, the man who holds the record for climbing Mount Everest the most times, is now urging the government of Nepal to limit the amount of permits it gives out to people making that climb, saying the crowds at the summit are big enough to be dangerous. I'm Mike Dubusky, ABC News.
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9: Looking at your weather forecast for tonight, we have a 60% chance of rain. There'll be some patchy fog possibly after 9 p.m. Otherwise, mostly cloudy with a low around 62 and a calm wind. 70% chance of rain Saturday, high near 80. 50% chance of rain Saturday night with a low around 63. 50% chance of rain, high near 79 Sunday. 40% chance of rain, low around 63 Sunday night. Memorial Day, we'll have a 60% chance of rain. Expect a high near 78. And Monday night, 70% chance of rain with a low around 64.

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2: I'm Peter Shacknow, CNBC. Investors will be going home for the holiday weekend with some fresh profits in their pockets. The stock market ended the week with a three-day win streak, as well as eight consecutive weekly gains for the S&P 500. The Dow gained 294 points to close at 50,580, finishing at a record high. The S&P 500 added 0.4%. The Nasdaq gained 0.2%. All this came even as oil prices continued to edge higher. Dell Technologies and HP Inc. were the two top performers in the S&P 500, with the PC makers seeing their stocks jump double digits following an upbeat earnings report from Hong Kong-based competitor Lenovo. Google is appealing a federal judge's ruling that it is operating monopolies in online search and related advertising. It says its arrangements didn't prevent device makers and browser developers from promoting rival search services. If its appeal isn't successful, Google can then appeal the case to the Supreme Court. Peter Shacknow, CNBC.
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4: ABC News, I'm Mike Dabusky. Authorities in New York City are investigating what caused a massive explosion at a Staten Island shipyard this afternoon. The blast sent 16 people to the hospital, three of them with serious injuries. Tulsi Gabbard has announced she's stepping down as the Director of National Intelligence.
5: She came into the role without any traditional intelligence background that drew a lot of scrutiny from members on Capitol Hill. She also built her national profile as an anti-war Democrat, someone who warned against regime change wars. Then she ended up serving as a Republican in this administration during these escalating conflicts in Iran, in Venezuela. And Gabbard has at times made public comments that appear to put her at odds with the messaging from the president and the White House.
4: ABC's Selena Wang. Gabbard cites her husband's cancer diagnosis as the reason for her departure. And Kevin Warsh was sworn in today as the new chairman of the Federal Reserve. This is ABC News. Demonstrations in Havana, Cuba today over the DOJ's decision to charge Raul Castro in the 1996 downing of two planes that were carrying humanitarian aid to Cuba.
6: There were not a lot of people who were really in favor of either government. You know, you had a lot of people who blamed the Cuban government that we spoke to, who were not happy with the way things were, who very clearly faulted the Cuban government, but they also faulted the United States government and the ongoing blockade there. And I think what you end up getting when you're talking about Cubans on the island, I can tell you most of them are not super happy. Living free is going to be a matter of interpretation depending on which government you're talking to, but I can tell you they are suffering on a daily basis.
4: ABC's Matt Rivers. The World Health Organization is now warning that Ebola is spreading rapidly across the Democratic Republic of the Congo and neighboring Uganda. They are upgrading the national risk level in that region to very high. I'm Mike Dubusky, ABC News.
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6: ABC News, I'm Dave Packard. Tulsi Gabbard says she's resigning from her position as Director of National Intelligence, citing her husband's cancer diagnosis. ABC's Selena White.
7: The timing here is also notable because it comes shortly after Joe Kent, who is the National Counterterrorism Center Director, resigned over the Iran war, and Joe Kent was a close ally of Tulsi Gabbard.
6: More than a dozen people injured, including firefighters, after a major explosion and fire at a Staten Island, New York shipyard. At least 16 people hospitalized. And thousands of Orange County, California.